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It's a Thursday with Mileti, with your host Mileti Poliopoulos sitting in for Ted Dimitriadis and Nicoleta Papadogiani today. Our first 15 minutes of programming will be brought to you by Manchester's Downtown Hotel, the DoubleTree Hotel by Hilton.

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George Tsalikis, bringing us to 7:15 in the morning, completing our first 15 minutes of programming that were being brought to you by Manchester's Downtown Hotel, the DoubleTree Hotel by Hilton in downtown Manchester, New Hampshire. 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

Natasha Theodoridou bringing us to 7:28 in the morning, and you are tuned to Grecian Echoes here on WNTN, 1550 AM in Cambridge, Needham, and Boston, streaming at WNTN.com. On this Thursday, July 9th, 2026, it's a Thursday with Mileti, with your host Mileti Pouliopoulos here with you all morning, sitting in for Ted Dimitriadis and Nicoletta today. Looking forward to a great day. The weather in the Boston area is calling for a hot day with sun and clouds mixed, highs around 90 degrees, with winds west to southwest at 10 to 15 miles per hour. Low humidity today, so it'll be a nice dry day, 54%, with 73 degrees in the overnight. Sunrise this morning was at 5:16 a.m. and sunset this afternoon at 8:22 p.m. Let's have a look at the tides in the Boston Harbor in this daily segment presented by Market Basket Supermarkets. 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There was a high tide this morning at 6:45 a.m. Low tide is coming up in the Boston Harbor at 12:53 p.m. And then high tide returns in the evening at 7:07 p.m. So it's high, low, high. And those are the tides in the Boston Harbor in this daily segment presented by Market Basket Supermarkets. 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And in our birthday book, we have three members of the Grecian Echoes Nation celebrating their birthdays today. We want to say Chronia Pola and happy birthday to Panayotis Panagopoulos, to Mariana Arverernis, Chronia Pola and happy birthday. And happy birthday, Chronia Pola, to Harry Sturnaras. Happy birthday and Chronia Pola to all of you.

0: Happy the birthday, John.
1: That's right. 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You get a beautiful calendar and a song dedication that you can use at any time during the year. 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I want to start with a song that Nicoletta often plays on a Thursday morning at this time, the Kalimera.

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7: And we're 12 minutes before the hour of 8 o'clock. Coming up at 8 o'clock, we have the news report with Nicoletta. In the meantime, let's have a look at our Tipuke Pote, our calendar listings, and see what we have going on in and around the area. 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And let's celebrate like the good old days in Mansfield, Massachusetts, for a big Greek festival at St. Gregory the Theologian at 1007 West Street, a celebration of heritage, faith, and community from 11 a.m. to 8 p.m. with a live DJ and then a live Greek band and Greek food and pastry all day long. Everyone's welcomed. Konstantinos Agiros is coming in concert Saturday night, October 3rd at the Aganis Arena. And for more information, you could visit the website agiroslive.com. And the Loganiko Society's annual dinner dance is Saturday, October 17th at Ithaki Restaurant, Route 1 North in Peabody, Mass., from 7 p.m. till midnight. 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They make it easy. 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And if you'd like to be a sponsor for an event, make sure you email your name, company, and phone number to that address. And the Hellenic Women's Benevolent Association presents 5 regions of Greece and 10 wines in a Greek wine tasting fundraiser Saturday, November 21st at the Maliotis Cultural Center, 50 Goddard Avenue in Brookline, from 6 p.m. till 8:30 p.m. They'll be serving appetizers, just $75 per person. Why not come and enjoy an unforgettable evening of Greek hospitality, culture, and fine wines, all while supporting the mission of the Hellenic Women's Benevolent Association. Don't forget the Radiothon, annual Radiothon. This year it'll be over 3 days in November. Well, that, ladies and gentlemen, is our Tipu Kepote. That's what we have on the radar for what's going on. And if you have an event that you'd like us to announce, we'd love to announce it. Just email us a flyer to Grecian Echoes 1. That's Grecian Echoes and the number 1 at AOL.com. Now do stay tuned for the news report with Nicoletta. Coming up right at the top of the hour, it's a Thursday with Mileti, with your host Mileti Pouliopoulos sitting in for Teddy and Nicoletta today.

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1: This news is being brought to you by George E. Danis to inform our Greek community of the news of the day.

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We have a Holy Resurrection Chapel and someone to help you every day, including Sundays. We have fewer restrictions on memorialization, plantings, and eternal lights. And we have special events that bring people together.

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And we're coming up to 7:45 in the morning. 8:45, I know a whole hour went by, and it's just going by so fast today, and so wonderful. I appreciate all the messages this morning of people listening saying they're enjoying the music. You've been listening to Grecian Echoes. It's a Thursday with Mileti, with your host Mileti Pouliopo, sitting in for Nicoleta Papadogiannis and for Teddy Dimitriades. And taking a moment now to look at the calendar listings, our Tipu Kepote. And we have coming up this weekend in Ipswich, Massachusetts, the Greek Orthodox Church of Ipswich presents its Greek Festival Saturday and Sunday, July 11th and 12th, from at the Hellenic Center, the junctions of 133 and 1A in Ipswich. Festival starts at noontime, goes right up till 10 on Saturday, a Sunday from noon to 6. 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Boston Lykion, Ellinidon dance troupe dancing both Saturday and Sunday, an authentic Greek tarvena and a free kid zone. 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And in Mansfield, Massachusetts, on Saturday, August 1st, the big Greek festival. Let's celebrate like the good old days, a celebration of heritage, faith, and community at St. Gregory the Theologian, 1007 West Street in Mansfield. They'll have a live DJ, a live Greek band, Greek food and pastry, and everyone is welcomed. Konstantinos Agiros is coming in concert Saturday, October 3rd at the Aganis Arena. For more information, visit the website agiroslive.com. And the Loganiko Society's annual dinner dance is Saturday, October 17th at Ithaki Restaurant, Route 1 North in Peabody, from 7 p.m. till midnight. 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They make it easy for you. 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And or you could just email them a request at info@loganikosociety.org. If you'd like to be a sponsor for the event, include your name, company, and phone number. The Hellenic Women's Benevolent Association presents the Five Regions of Greece and 10 Wines in a Greek Wine Tasting Fundraiser Saturday, November 21st from at the Maliotis Cultural Center in Brookline from 6 p.m. till 8:30 p.m. It is a fundraiser, and they will be serving appetizers, just $75 per person. Come enjoy an unforgettable evening of Greek hospitality, culture, and fine wines, all while supporting the mission of the Hellenic Women's Benevolent Association. And don't forget, the Radiothon this year will be in November over 3 days, the Radiothon to benefit the nursing home. And we'll have more information as we get closer to that. So, folks, that is our Tipu Kepote. That's what we have on the radar for what's going on in the area. If you have an event that you'd like us to announce, we'd love to announce it. Just email us a flyer to Grecian Echoes 1. That's Grecian Echoes and the number 1 at AOL.com. The Tipu Kepote is heard several times throughout the morning. Such a great way of reaching the listening audience. Well, do stay tuned as we have coming up

Athinaiki, Compania from an LP that came out many, many years ago. Stay tuned for the Astra Report news and commentary with Stamatis Astra coming up right at the top of the hour.

0: 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Good morning, it is Thursday, July 9th. The United States struck more than 80 targets inside Iran overnight. Tehran answered with missile attacks against two Gulf capitals. Wall Street suffered its worst sell-off in weeks. And tonight, France meets Morocco here in Boston. Let's dive into the news, what happened and why. Iran retaliated against Bahrain and Kuwait just hours after burying its supreme leader. Bahrain's military said its air defenses intercepted waves of Iranian missiles and drones, while Kuwait confirmed it was confronting hostile attacks of its own. They buried the man in the morning. They launched the missiles before noon. Grief and vengeance became the same ceremony because sometimes governments decide mourning is something performed with rockets instead of silence. Brent crude oil surged as fears grew that renewed fighting could once again threaten shipping through the Strait of Hormuz. Global stock markets sold off sharply as investors rushed toward safer assets. Following meetings at the NATO summit in Turkey, the United States approved a license allowing Patriot missile production inside Ukraine, another step in expanding Kyiv's domestic defense capabilities. In Asia, Super Typhoon Bavi continues its march across the Western Pacific. The massive storm, nearly 1,000 kilometers wide, is threatening Taiwan, China, and Japan after crossing U.S. Pacific territories earlier this week as a Category 5 system. Emergency alerts remain in effect as officials prepare for a dangerous weekend. Three sources close to the Kremlin say President Vladimir Putin is rejecting renewed calls for peace negotiations, arguing that Ukraine's recent drone strikes on Russian oil refineries and ports only reinforce Moscow's determination to continue the war. In U.S. politics, Maine Democratic Senate nominee Graham Platner has suspended his campaign following allegations of sexual assault and misconduct, leaving Democrats searching for a replacement in one of the country's closely watched Senate races. And music fans are mourning the loss of Bonnie Tyler, the legendary voice behind Total Eclipse of the Heart,
1: who has died at the age of 75. In Greek news, 11 people were hospitalized with burns and breathing difficulties after a major factory fire in Aspropyrgos. Three remain in serious condition as firefighters continue monitoring the site. At the close of the NATO summit, Turkish President Erdogan proposed new talks with Greece on Aegean issues, suggesting that the two countries' foreign ministers meet first before any summit between the leaders themselves. Prime Minister Mitsotakis welcomed continued dialogue while reiterating Greece's concerns over Turkey's casus belli and the possibility of Ankara rejoining the F-35 fighter program. Sometimes progress begins with a handshake. Sometimes it begins simply by agreeing to stay in the same room. In global finance, Wall Street suffered its worst day in weeks as renewed conflict in the Gulf sent oil prices sharply higher. The Dow fell 576 points, more than 1%. The S&P 500 slipped to 7,482, while Brent crude jumped more than 5% to $78 a barrel, its sharpest rise since the tanker attacks began. Minutes from the Federal Reserve's June meeting also revealed a divided committee, with some policymakers favoring another rate hike, even though the central bank ultimately chose to leave interest rates unchanged. And finally, in sports, the World Cup quarterfinals begin today in Boston as tournament favorite France takes on an experienced and fearless Morocco side. What a tournament this has been, some already say the best ever. Dramatic comebacks, VAR controversy, political controversy, last-minute winners, penalty shootouts, the elimination of all three host nations. The magic has not simply been the goals, it has been the belief. Football keeps reminding us that no match is over until the final whistle, and that sometimes the greatest victories belong to those who simply refuse to stop believing. And here in Boston, the Red Sox are suddenly playing their best baseball of the season. They blanked the White Sox 5-0 Wednesday night for their fifth consecutive victory, improving to 42-48, still below .500, but finally moving in the right direction. This is your Astra Report. Thank you for listening. News are brought to you by George E. Danis to inform the Greek community of the news of the day.
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4: Did you know that the Greeks invented this? Hi, I'm Keely, a WNTN Boston intern. Today we are going to talk about how the Greeks invented surgical instruments. The Hippocratic Collection, which was a collection of ancient Greek medical works from around 400 BCE, shows that the Greeks performed surgery by using versions of surgical instruments that we use today. Some of these instruments were bone drills, needles, and tooth and uvula forceps. With these instruments, they were able to examine injuries, make incisions, extract teeth, and remove bladder stones. Although there were many technological advancements with surgical instruments today, none of them would be possible without the Greeks. This message is brought to you by the Bouboulis family.
5: Good morning from Evan, Lucky, and Catherine Metropolis, in remembrance of the greatest generations, our parents and our grandparents, who immigrated to the United States of America, and particularly to their parents, James and Catherine Metropolis, along with James and Diana Pergantis. And thank you to Grecian Echoes for helping to keep our Greek heritage alive. Once again, good morning from the Metropolis family.
6: And good morning. You're listening to Grecian Echoes. It's Thursday with Mileti and your host, Mileti Pouliopoulos, sitting in this morning for Nicoleta Papadogini and for Teddy. We have coming up in just about 8 minutes, the top of the hour, and that's the news report with Nicoleta. A little later in the day at noontime, we have the Mike Jannetty with the Cape Cod Happy Hour. And don't forget, later in the day, the Greek Voice of America with Peter Kokridis, right around 5 o'clock. Lots of great reasons to stay tuned to us here at Grecian Echoes, 1550 a.m. Well, let's have a look at our Tipu Kepote and see what's happening in and around the area. The Greek Orthodox Church of Ipswich, Massachusetts, announces its Greek festival for this weekend, Saturday and Sunday, July 11th and 12th. At the Hellenic Center, the junctions of 133 and 1A in Ipswich, Massachusetts. Festival starts at noontime on Saturday, goes right up till 10, Sunday from noon to 6, live Greek music by Enosis, so raffles with grand prize and many more prizes, the Boston Lykion Ellinikon Dance Troupe dancing both Saturday and Sunday, an authentic Greek tarvena and a free kid zone. 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And on Saturday, August 1st, in Mansfield, Massachusetts, a big Greek festival at St. Gregory the Theologian, 1007 West Street. 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Big celebration of heritage, faith, and community. They'll have a live DJ, a live Greek band, and Greek food and pastry all day long from 11 a.m. to 8 p.m. And Konstantinos Argyros coming in concert Saturday night, October 3rd, at the Aganis Arena in Boston. 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And the Logan Eco Society's annual dinner dance is Saturday, October 17th, at Ithaki Restaurant, Route 1 North in Peabody, Mass. 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And if you'd like to be a sponsor for the event, make sure you include your name, company, and phone number. That's the annual dinner dance of the Logan Eco Society, Saturday, October 17th. Don't miss out. The Hellenic Women's Benevolent Association's presenting 5 regions of Greece and 10 wines in a Greek wine tasting fundraiser. Come and experience the rich traditions, history, and flavors of Greece as we explore 5 renowned wine regions and sample 10 distinctive Greek wines on Saturday, November 21st at the Maliotis Cultural Center, 50 Goddard Avenue in Brookline, from 6 p.m. to 8:30 p.m. They will serve appetizers at the event, and it's just $75 per person admission. Why not come and enjoy an unforgettable evening of Greek hospitality, culture, and fine wines, all while supporting the mission of the Hellenic Women's Benevolent Association. And don't forget, the Radiothon will take place in November over 3 days. And we'll have more information as we get closer to that. That, ladies and gentlemen, is our Tipu Kepote. That's what we have on the radar for what's happening. And if you have an event that you'd like us to announce, we'd love to announce it. Just email us a flyer to GrecianEchoes1. That's GrecianEchoes and the number 1 at AOL.com. The Tipu Kepote is heard several times throughout the morning. Such a great way of reaching the listening audience. Stay tuned for the news report with Nicoletta, coming up right at the top of the hour.

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7: 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It's a Thursday with Maletti, with your host, Maletti Poliopoulos. A couple of programming notes for you. We have coming up at the top of the hour a selection of songs handpicked by our very own Mike Jannetty, and he'll be in with the Cape Cod Happy Hour at noontime from noon to 2 p.m., and please remember, Peter Kakridis' program at 5 p.m., The Greek Voice of America. 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Let's have a look once again at our Tipu Kepote, our calendar listings, and see what's happening in and around the area. And it's the Greek Festival in Ipswich, Massachusetts, this weekend. Everyone's talking about it. Saturday and Sunday, July 11th and 12th. Festival starts at noontime on Saturday, goes right up until 10. Sunday from noon to 6, live Greek music by Enosis. They'll have raffles with a grand prize raffle and many more prizes. The Boston Lykion Ellinidon dance troupe dancing both on Saturday and Sunday. They'll have an authentic Greek tarvena and a free kid zone. 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And in Mansfield, Massachusetts, on Saturday, August 1st, it's a big Greek festival. Right there at St. Gregory the Theologian at 1007 West Street. A celebration of heritage, faith, and community. Let's celebrate like the good old days. from 11 a.m. to 8 p.m. They'll have a live DJ to start the day, then a live Greek band in the afternoon, and Greek food and pastry throughout the day. And Konstantinos Agiros coming in concert Saturday night, October 3rd, for more at the Aganis Arena in Boston. And for more information, visit the website agiroslive.com. The Loganico Society's annual dinner dance is Saturday, October 17th at Ithaki Restaurant, Route 1 North in Peabody, from 7 p.m. till midnight. 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You can also email requests to info@loganicosociety.org. If you'd like to be a sponsor for the event, make sure you include your name, company, and phone number in that email. The Hellenic Women's Benevolent Association presents 5 regions of Greece and 10 wines in a Greek wine tasting fundraiser on Saturday, November 21st from 6 p.m. to 8:30 p.m. at the Maliotis Cultural Center, 50 Goddard Avenue in Brookline. Just $75 per person, and they will be serving appetizers. Come and enjoy an unforgettable evening of Greek hospitality, culture, and fine wines, all while supporting the mission of the Hellenic Women's Benevolent Association. Don't forget that we have the Radiothon coming in November. It's a 3-day Radiothon this year, a Sunday, Friday, Sunday combination. That, ladies and gentlemen, is our Tipu Kepote. That's what we have on the radar for what's happening. And if you have an event that you'd like to add to our listings, please just email us a flyer to Grecian Echoes 1. That's Grecian Echoes and the number 1 at AOL.com. The Tipu Kepote is heard several times throughout the day. Such a great way of reaching the listening audience.

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2: Well, all right, it is Thursday, July 9th. Mike Janity here for another Cape Cod Happy Hour Party. 60s, 70s, and 80s music. Beautiful day out today. We got 88 degrees here in Needham in Boston. It's 87 degrees in Needham, 88 in Boston. Looking to get to a high of 90 degrees. And I think we're going to repeat it tomorrow. Maybe a few thunderstorms tomorrow. But I'll give you that full forecast a little bit later on. I'll be here till 2 o'clock playing all the hits from 60s, 70s, and 80s. If you got a request, 781-559-3300 is the studio number. Facebook page, WNTN Disco Dance Party and Cape Cod Happy Hour Party with DJ Mike Janity. Oh, don't forget we have our in-studio text line. Good till 2 o'clock, 617-771-0546. You got a request, dedication, birthday shout-out, let me know. I'll try to get it on before 2 o'clock. Usually what I like to do when somebody passes away, we like to do a little tribute to that performer. And yesterday, three-time Grammy nominee Bonnie Tyler passed away at age 75. If you remember Bonnie Tyler, she had a massive hit in 1983, Total Eclipse of the Heart, which is the first one I'm going to play by her. In 1978, she had a song that made it to number three on the charts. It was called It's a Heartache. And then she had another hit, and I got to figure out how high that went, but I remember it, Holding Out for a Hero. And I'm going to play all three, okay? So I'll do It's a Heartache, Holding Out for a Hero, and of course we're going to start it off with Total Eclipse of the Heart. Bonnie Tyler, sadly passing away yesterday at age 73. Here we go, Total Eclipse of the Heart.

That is Bonnie Tyler. It's a heartache. We got one more song from her coming up. She passed away yesterday at age 75. Of course, the first song, her biggest song, Total Eclipse of the Heart. And it was redone in 1995, came out in January 95. And I remember playing in the clubs. It was a monster hit. A dance version called Total Eclipse of the Heart. And that was just a song that was meant to be made into a dance classic. It was done by Nicky French. And it actually made number two on the Billboard Hot 100. So she had it, the slow version, number one in 1984. And the dance version by Nicky French, number one 1985. Now I got one more from her, and I don't know how I didn't remember what movie this was from. Footloose, Bonnie Tyler was in 1984, was on the had a song on the Footloose album called Holding Out for Heroes, also on Shrek 2. So we'll play that, and then we'll get back to our normal broadcasting songs of 60s, 70s, and 80s. But I do like to pay tribute to all the great artists who passed away as we go along, and like to play a few of their songs. Holding Out for Hero from the Footloose soundtrack, Bonnie Tyler. R.I.P.

There you go, Chuck Berry, Johnny B. Good. Time for the sports update, of course. Red Sox win again. They won last night. They beat the Chicago White Sox in Chicago. They've won a few games on the road, which they normally don't. Well, no, they've actually been half decent on the road. It's at home that they haven't been very good, but they won 5-0 behind Jake Bennett. He was a starting pitcher, did a nice job. And, of course, the only bad thing about the game was literally on back-to-back pieces. Wilson Contreras hurt his foot. He fouled the ball off the inside of his foot. He managed to finish the at bat, almost hit a home run, and then he went to first base and there was a play and he just couldn't move, so he had to come out. On the very next pitch, the ball went by the catcher and Siegel was running home from third base and he slid head first. The only problem was the catcher decided to grab the ball and run to the home plate instead of thrown it to the pitcher, and they collided at home plate, and he had to come out of the game. So they lost two players last night, and we'll see what happens with Wilson Contreras. They figure the his suspension is going to come down today, and he's supposed to participate in the home run derby and the All-Star game on Monday and Tuesday. I guess we'll see how his foot works, how it feels today. They said it was just a contusion, so maybe, you know, he did hit it pretty hard. Foul ball right off the inside of his foot. So they go at it today for the final game of their series. 2:10, okay, afternoon game, and then they fly out of there and they go to New York and they take on the Mets for the weekend before the All-Star break. We've got one more FIFA game at Gillette Stadium, and it's going to be today. It's the quarterfinals, and there's only 8 teams left. You know, if you follow college basketball, you know they're in the Elite Eight right now. And then they're going to go to the Final Four. Well, there's only one game today, 4 o'clock, France and Morocco. They say it should be a really good game. If you're heading anywhere in that area, just be ready for the traffic, okay? The game starts at 4, so I wouldn't be surprised if there's traffic already. Probably started a couple of hours ago. People want to get down there early. But that whole area, 4 o'clock, game takes a couple hours, so even after the game. But really, the 4 o'clock stretch, 3 to 4, it's going to be jammed down there. So just look for alternate routes. Nothing you can do about it. But it's the final game at Gillette, and I don't know about you guys, but I hope they won't do it. But it'd be nice if they were able to keep the grass in there for the NFL. I know all the players are calling for it, but there are just certain cities that you can't do it. It gets too cold and snowy and whatever. But we'll see what happens. France-Morocco, the first game of the quarterfinals. Next one, the winner advances to the finals, all right? So that'll be on Fox at 4 o'clock. All right, I say all the time I belong to all these Facebook groups, and they post, you know, whether it's DJs or radio programmers or whatever, and they post lists from years past. So I found one from this week in 1973. So I'm going to play 3 songs from 1973, and it's usually songs that I don't play. And then I look, I said, oh, man, I used to love that song. That song, like Deep Purple, was one of my favorites in the early 70s. So I'm going to play Smoke Underwater. I'm going to play Alice Cooper, No More Mr. Nice Guy, and then a little local flair, Jay Giles, Give It To Me, music from 1973. How good is this song? I was in a band back in those days, and we played the song. I was like a freshman in high school or whatever, but we used to play Smoke Underwater. Deep Purple, 1973.

Yeah, good loving young rascals. Don't forget Red Sox at 2 o'clock and France-Morocco FIFA quarterfinal game at Gillette. The last game at Gillette is at 4 o'clock. And that's the one thing I like about the one thing I like about FIFA. You know, when they say the game starts at 4, it starts at 4. They do all the preliminary stuff leaving up to 4. If you watch the Red Sox and they say game time 7, you know it doesn't start till 20 past or whatever it is. So those are the two big games tonight. And looks like it's going to be a little bit warm down at Gillette. But you know what? They've got the hydration breaks and stuff. So it's 89 degrees right now in Needham. So it's probably the same temperature down at Gillette. Close to 90 is going to be the high. 70 overnight. Tomorrow, Friday, a few p.m. showers, going to be 89 degrees. Nice day on Saturday, partly sunny. And I'm glad for that because I'm actually attending a wedding for, he's actually my godson, Nolan and Reagan. They'll be getting married on Saturday in Quincy. So that'll be a lot of fun to attend one finally without having to work. 83 degrees, partly sunny. And then Sunday, mostly sunny. 85 degrees.

There you go, Mitch Ryder. Devil with the Blue Dress on. Good golly, Miss Molly medley they did. All right, we do this every Thursday. You know, around, it's not exactly 120, but around 120. Play four or five Yacht Rock songs. So let's get right to it. It is time for Yacht Rock.

Yeah, Kenny Loggins, this is it. That's our Yacht Rock segment for this week. We do it every Thursday, right about 1:20. All right, we got 20 minutes to go, and I'm having such a good time just playing music. I'm just going to play music right up until 2 o'clock. All right, don't forget Red Sox 2:10 first pitch, and then the France-Morocco game at Gillette Stadium at 4 o'clock. Give you something to watch, some good sports to watch, a little warm out there. Going to be a great weekend, so enjoy, everybody. Enjoy the weekend. Congratulations to Nolan and Reagan. I'll be attending their wedding on Saturday, and it'll be a good time. We're going to see a lot of people I haven't seen in a while. So, everybody, have a great weekend. I will see you Tuesday right here with our disco dance party, 12 to 2, every Tuesday afternoon right here on WNTN 1550 AM, WNTN.

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1: This is Lee Habib, and this is Our American Stories, and we tell stories about everything here on this show, from the arts to sports, and from business to history, and everything in between, including your stories. 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They're some of our favorites. And now we bring you another story from Steve Trice, and he's the founder of a leading electronics company called Jasco Products, who tells us the story of his marriage. And in light of an upbringing of many divorces and alcoholism, here's Steve.
2: When Nan and I talked about getting married when we were 23, 24 years old, I told her at one point, I said, "You don't want to marry me. I don't think you like it." And she said, "What do you mean? I want to marry you." And I said, well, I get up and go to work at 7 o'clock in the morning, and I get home at 11 o'clock at night, because I had been trained up by my daddy, and I learned how to be, I wasn't an alcoholic, but I was a workaholic, you know. I was getting my value out of my job. And she said, I thought very naively at the time, "Steve, that's enough for me. That's okay. That'll be great." I said, "Oh, okay." So we went ahead and got married, and a year later we had our first child. It wasn't that literal. I wasn't 11 o'clock every night. And then we had our second child pretty quick after that. At that point, I was off to Target stores in Minneapolis. I'd leave Minneapolis. I'd go to Hong Kong, fly back to Tokyo, come back home, get back on the airplane and go to Minneapolis. It was just constant. And one day, Nan said, "Steve, tomorrow, Saturday, I've accepted a part-time job. I'm going to be working at a gift shop." I said, "Oh, that's neat. Who's going to take care of the kids?" And she said, "Steve, I've been taking care of the kids for the last few years. It's your problem. You figure it out." The previous Saturday was the last Saturday that I ever worked. I never worked another Saturday. I had always worked on Saturdays. So I started becoming a little bit better. And then we had a significant problem a few months later. And she said, "Steve, this thing of you being gone all the time, it's not working." And I said, "But wait a minute, do you remember what she said back before we got married, that, you know, 7 to 11, that was fine, that was all you needed?" She said, "Guess what, I've changed the rules. Not going to work anymore." And I said, "Oh." And after being raised in the family that I was raised in, I was scared to death that I was going to lose my family. And I would, on that day, and I look back, did I know the Lord Jesus Christ? No. Can I look back and see His hand on my life all the way through my life? And that day, I knew that I didn't want to lose my family. And I knew that I was getting ready to. And I went to my dad the next day, and I said, "Dad, I'm not working after 6 o'clock anymore. So now I'm Monday through Friday, early in the morning till 6 o'clock, and it got better and better and better and better. And I worked out of workaholism and learned it, and learned to take care of my family, to be a Boy Scout leader, to go on campouts with my kids, to go to the lake and spend weekends and water ski and all those things, and just loved being a family man." We had a fight one day. I remember exactly where it was, right outside of our master bathroom in our bedroom. We had had an argument, and with my background and my mentality And I was fed up, and I said, honey, I'm out of here. She kind of took about two steps forward and stood right in front of me, and she looked up at me, and she said, Steve, you might be able to walk out that door, but I just want you to know I can't. She said, I said, till death do us part. And I believe it, and I'm committed to it. And you got to do what you got to do. But what I hope you'll do is stand here with me, and we'll work it out together. I can't say enough about how my bride has helped me in my life. My bride, Nianne, and I have now been married for 48, almost 49 years. Our marriage is growing. Our marriage is getting better every day. We pray together. We ask the Lord to grow our marriage. Our sons have been married 19 and 20 years. We pray for them that the Lord will teach our sons how to love their wives how to love and respect their husbands, that they'll teach our sons and their wives how to train up their children in the way that they should go. Our oldest grandchild is 13, and we pray for her husband. She didn't have a husband yet. She will someday, maybe. And we pray for our little 11 and 10-year-old three little guys. We pray for their wives. We pray for their children, their grandchildren, and their great-grandchildren, and that they will grow up as God's disciples following him.
1: And great job, as always, to Alex, and a special thanks to Steve Trice for sharing that story. And it's a humbling story, but that's a lot of guys, and frankly, a lot of women, too. We have our problems that we bring to any marriage. And workaholism, well, in the end, that was Steve's getting his identity through work and having a wife who loved him enough to bring him out of that. As he put it, I worked out of being a workaholic. Steve Trice's story, his bride's, his family's, here on Our American Stories.

0: 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That's OurAmericanStories.com.
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9: When in the course of human events, it becomes necessary for one people to dissolve the political bands which have connected them with another, and to assume among the powers of the earth the separate and equal station to which the laws of nature and of nature's God entitle them. A decent respect to the opinions of mankind requires that they should declare the causes which impel them to the separation. And then what is probably the most important sentence in all of history, in all of history, we hold these truths to be self-evident, that all men are created equal, that they are endowed by their Creator with certain unalienable rights, that among these are life, liberty, and the pursuit of happiness. One more time. Most important sentence in history. We hold these truths to be self-evident, that all men are created equal, that they are endowed by their Creator with certain unalienable rights, that among these are life, liberty, and the pursuit of happiness. And then it goes on that to secure these rights, governments are instituted among men, deriving their just powers from the consent of the governed. And then that whenever any form of government becomes destructive of these ends, it is the right of the people to alter or to abolish it.
8: Keep listening for more.

0: This is Our American Stories, and up next, a story you likely won't forget. Across the state of Iowa, people can find the Freedom Rocks. These rocks, painted by Ray Bubba Sorensen, depict local military heroes and scenes of battle as a thank you to American veterans. Here's our own Monty Montgomery with the story.
1: Ray Bubba Sorensen was born in the heartland of America.
2: So I was born in Creston, Iowa, and I grew up in a little town of Fontenelle, Iowa, about 600 people. You know, played about every sport, and just had kind of your normal generic high school or small town upbringing before technology really hit, I guess. So my Uncle Ted served in Vietnam as a Navy CB, and you know, most of the country knows that, you know, our Vietnam veterans weren't treated very well when they returned back from service, and they came home to a very ungrateful nation, and you know, some were spat on, some were, you know, protested as they got off buses and planes, and a lot of those guys kind of hid their service or were ashamed of their service. And my mom told me about all that, and you know, that never sat well with me. And then of course, like as I was growing up, movies like Rambo, TV shows like Tour of Duty, old shows, World War II dramas like Combat, my mom would watch those with me. And although, you know, they were, you know, fictional, they were based on actual narratives of Vietnam veterans, World War II veterans. So my mom was able to kind of illustrate to me the service and sacrifice of all of these men and women, how much, especially our Korean War, which was a forgotten war, and our Vietnam veterans were treated when they came back. And that just really stuck with me, you know. And as I grew up, I started to, I guess, parallel stories here, become interested in art. Like I said, I had a love for football, so a lot of my artwork is, you know, patriotic, or it was very much sports based. So, you know, I kind of just started, I guess, on this diverging course of my love for veterans and, you know, my patriotism growing, and me growing as an artist just kind of set me on this course to, I wanted to say thank you to our veterans.
1: But the birth of Ray's ultimate idea to say thank you happened in a movie theater.
2: What the ultimate spark was is I was sitting in a movie theater watching the movie Saving Private Ryan. And, you know, if you've seen that movie, you know, the first half hour, you know, our men, and you could even say boys, some of them were 17, 16, 17, 18 years old, are literally storming the beaches of Normandy, spilling their guts for our country. And it was just so realistic, so in your face of, you know, what maybe a glimpse of what war was like. And I just left the theater saying, I've got to find a way to say thank you to all our men and women that serve this country. And that was kind of the birth of the Freedom Rock. When I had the idea to, you know, paint the very first Freedom Rock, I thought, where am I going to put this mural? Where, you know, I have no experience as a mural artist. So for me, I wasn't going to, you know, tap some business owner on the shoulder and say, hey, I have no experience at all. Can I paint the side of your wall? So, you know, my thoughts turned to the rock out there. The first rock was known as just the rock. The rock, it sits next to a rock quarry, and, you know, they're mining, you know, gravel and limestone and things out of this quarry. And they hit this huge granite boulder. So they just left it there as a marker to the entrance to the quarry. And kids started graffitiing it. And I started tagging it with, you know, all sorts of stuff. You know, I think there's been marriage proposals. There was a giant M&M at once. I have one of the pictures, though. One of the funnier ones was Santa Claus with his pants down, mooning the traffic around Christmas. And that's just kind of how it went. And I thought, hey, for Memorial Day, I'm gonna go out there, I'm gonna throw my paint on there, say thank you to the veterans. And, you know, my thought was, it's gonna get painted over and be long forgotten. You know, it was just gonna be my one time to say thank you, and then it was gonna continue to be graffitied through the years. I grabbed all the paint I could, what I thought was outdoor paint. I mixed oil and acrylic, which is a huge no-no in the art world. I had no idea what I was doing, but I was going to kind of teach myself how to paint a mural. And so that was the start of it. And it was bound and determined to say thank you to these veterans. And, you know, my mom and dad always tell this little side story. I'm a college student, so I'm broke. And I was like, Mom, can you buy the paint for this rock? I want to say thank you to our veterans. And she called Dad and she was like, he wants to go paint that large boulder north of town. You know, do I buy the paint? It's going to be $50. And Dad was like, do it. Yeah, it sounds like a heck of a project. And so they kind of both take credit for, you know, buying the first paint for the original Freedom Rock. And that's how it was born. I painted Thank You Veterans for Our Freedom and the flag raising at Iwo Jima, because that is my all-time favorite picture. And it happened exactly like I thought. I painted it, lasted for a few months. Thank you to the veterans. Somebody painted over it. Fine, moving on. But the thing is Memorial Day came around again and some local veterans asked, hey, will you go out there and paint that same thing that you did last year for us? And I thought, you know what? I'm gonna do one better. And so I went out there and I painted Lee Teeter's Reflections, or at least a version of it, you know, painting it on a rock. And like I said, as a budding mural artist, I still had a lot to learn, but I gave a shot at, you know, that famous Reflections Vietnam Veterans Memorial wall painting and some other scenes, and that ended up lasting for an entire year, which was unheard of with the rock. It always got painted over within a month or two, but nobody touched that one. And so it lasted a year, and that was like around the town, around Adair County, where the rock was famous. Everybody's like, oh my God, nobody's painted over the rock. Nobody, what's gonna happen? Nobody painted over the rock. Are we just leaving this how it is? And instead of doing that, I thought, well, I don't wanna kill the spirit of the rock changing. You know, people kind of got used to it having different artwork on it. So I thought, well, I'll go out there and I'll paint another different scene thanking our veterans. And so that's kind of what snowballed it into the annual tradition of, you know, I go out there at the start of May and I allow myself the month of May. I finish my new artwork thanking our veterans, and I'm always done by Memorial Day no matter what. So some years get more detail than others, just depending on weather and time and how many visitors I get. And that's kind of the whole story of how the rock became, I guess, my canvas of choice, and how I've spent the past 22 years repainting it every Memorial Day.
1: And since then, Ray's project has expanded beyond the original rock. It's a much, much larger operation now because of some interesting Iowan inspiration.
2: I started what's known as the Freedom Rock Tour. I had the idea to try and paint a smaller version of the original Freedom Rock in every single one of Iowa's 99 counties. I don't know if you know, politics-wise, we have a very famous senator from Iowa, Chuck Grassley. He's always known for doing what's called the full Grassley, and that means, you know, visiting every single Iowa county, you know, every time he runs for re-election. And I thought, you know, how neat of an idea is that, to be able to go to each one of our 99 counties? And I thought, you know, how cool would it be as an artist to have a piece of artwork in all of Iowa's 99 counties? And so that's kind of where it was born. And my first idea was to try and do one in all 50 states, and my wife was like, hey, let's scale it back a little bit and see, you know, let's keep you closer to home and keep you in state. And so we kind of talked it over and we decided to do the one in every county in Iowa. And when we announced it, I thought, you know, there's only going to be a few people that get it, or, you know, I was like, I told my wife, I was like, if we book 10 in the first year, we'll be lucky, because I just didn't figure people would, you know, jump on it that quickly. We ended up booking 60 of the Iowa counties in the first year, and then subsequently booked all the counties in the few years after that. And started off, and I just finished a week or two ago, I finished the 95th out of 99 counties in Iowa.
0: And you're listening to Ray Bubba Sorensen tell his story of the Freedom Rocks in Iowa. And it took Saving Private Ryan, well, to just act as a catalyst for this endeavor. The Freedom Rocks, the story continues here on Our American Stories.

0: Someone had a birthday.
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15: And we return to our American stories and the story of the Freedom Rocks, painted rocks thanking our veterans and found across the state of Iowa and slowly moving across the United States. Ray now shares with us the stories of some of the memorable people he's met while painting these rocks. Take it away, Ray.
16: I have a few really special stories that kind of stick out. Probably the very first one is, goes with the guy that I call the Sergeant at Arms of the Rock now. He's kind of been a caretaker of the flags out there and just kind of overall maintenance of what's going on with the grounds around it. He's a Vietnam veteran, and he was driving semi-truck for one of the local companies in town. And I just started painting the one the very first one. And I started painting it. I had the flag raising done. I think I was working on the lettering, and he's coming down this large hill coming towards the rock, and he slams on the brakes of the semi truck and pulls over. And I thought to myself, like, oh crap, I'm in trouble for painting this rock. And I kept telling myself, like, I had called the quarry and asked permission. I have every right to be here and paint this. You know, this guy gets out of the truck and he almost looks angry, and he's like, are you the one painting this? And I was like, yes. And I was like, sweating a little bit, and he was like, I just want to say thank you. He's like, us Vietnam veterans didn't get a very good welcome home, and I appreciate, you know, people when they do stuff like this for our veterans. And so, and it's become kind of a lifelong friendship from there on out. And for the past 22 years, he's kind of helped me keep an eye on the rock and keep the flags up and flying. So that was one of the memorable ones. Another one, you know, a few years into painting it, I had a young man, because I think he was younger than me even at the time, and I was fairly young. He had just gotten back from overseas, and he came out and very polite, you know, said, appreciated my work as a veteran. He also appreciated how quiet it was when it wasn't a patriotic holiday. Like, he didn't come out to the rock on the Memorial Days, the 4th of July and things like that. He always came out on a non-holiday to sit and reflect. And he also said that, like, he told me, he's like, I had suicidal thoughts. I wasn't feeling very good about myself or my service. I came out here, I sat on this little rock, and I stared at your rock. And he goes, it just changed my whole perspective. I don't want to get all mushy about it. I wanted to tell you that, and I wanted to tell you how much it meant to me. And then he got up and left. And I thought, wow, that was powerful. And that's one, stories like that are one of the many reasons people always ask, why do you continue to do this? Why do you continue to paint for our veterans? And it's veterans like that that I don't know that I may be affecting in a positive way, and I hope I am. I hope it's landing that way with all of them, whether I get to talk to them or not. Like I tell my wife and I've told my parents before, if I get to save one veteran or if I've affected somebody like that, that's good enough for me.
17: Ray also creates his murals with more than just paint.
16: I've actually painted the remains or cremains of many veterans on the rock, or mixed them with the paint and painted them on there. So at current, I'm around 120 different Vietnam veterans' ashes are mixed into the green paint of the helicopter on the north side of the rock. And how that started was some Vietnam veteran bikers that were on their way to the wall in Washington, D.C. for Memorial Day stopped at the rock. I was painting a tribute to our, you know, Vietnam veterans at the time, and they, you know, they absolutely loved it. And they go, hey, can we go get some ashes of our recently fallen Vietnam veteran brothers and sprinkle them here by the rock? And I said, I wish you'd just dump them in my paint can and I'll paint them on the rock, because it's so windy out here. You know, I don't want them to blow away in the wind. And they loved that idea. So they, about seven or eight of them went and got these ashes, and they kind of all dumped them into my paint can. And I mixed them up and painted it all on these helicopters on the north side of the rock. And they loved it. And I thought that was a neat little tribute. And I thought it was over after that. And then I started getting Vietnam veterans' ashes in the mail. Started getting them from all over the country. And they came with letters, and they came in different little pill boxes and ornate vases and sometimes just Ziploc bags. And they came saying, this is my brother. He passed away from Agent Orange exposure in Vietnam. Loved your rock, loved your work, wants to have parts of his remains on this rock. Got to the point where I don't think my wife liked to go into the P.O. box, because there was always cremains, you know, waiting for us to. And I just, what I did is I collected them each year. I'd let them ride around in the truck with me until it was Memorial Day and I was done with the rock, and they were always my final addition at 1 o'clock on Memorial Day, and they still are. So I still collect, you know, our Vietnam veterans who want to be a part of the rock. I collect their ashes, and they all go on. We read their names off, we paint them onto the rock, and they're there forever. The hard part, and how it's gotten harder for me, is I've known a lot of these veterans now. I've gotten to know them over the years, and they've always said they want their final resting place to be that rock. And then they've passed away, and it's, you know, yeah, I've become friends with these guys, and it gets harder and harder. But I always try and say, you know, it's a unique memorial and kind of a unique place for them to be, and I'm so honored to even be a part of it. One of the guys that was in the Veterans Hospital out in Omaha, his son called me and said, can I bring my dad out to the rock? He is not in good health. Would you meet us out there? And I said, absolutely, I'll go out there and say hi, I'm in town. And went out there and met him and shook his hand, and he had oxygen hooked up to him. And he was like, well, the hospital wasn't very crazy about us getting him out here, but he really wanted to see the rock. He wanted to touch the rock, and he'd like to ask you if he can have his ashes put on the rock. And I said, well, absolutely, but, you know, stick around. Let's, you know, we'd like to see you get better. And what I didn't know was that he was in his final days. And 2 days later, I got the call that he had passed and his ashes were on the way. And so his family came out, and I believe we didn't do that one on Memorial Day. I think we did it on like July 4th, because they wanted to have like more of a private ceremony and have the ashes go on in that way. But I just thought it's amazing how much the Freedom Rocks message has gotten out there, and I'm glad it has. And it's kind of amazing the response and how many veterans want to be a part of it, and that couldn't make me happier. I don't know how to describe it, but I feel very lucky to live in this country, and there's so many men and women that have fought and died for this country over its many years, and I feel like I owe them at the very least this, if not more. I feel guilty and spoiled to be able to enjoy such a beautiful country and the freedom to try and earn to make a living. And I wasn't forced to join the service. I wasn't drafted. I didn't join. I'm not a veteran. And how lucky am I? And that's my outlook. And that's my outlook every day. I always tell people, like, you know, like, oh, what are you doing for Memorial Day weekend? Or this is Memorial Day or Veterans Day. And I'm like, for me, every day is Memorial Day and Veterans Day. It's just, that's the way it is with my family. I've kind of roped them into a lifetime of solitude with me. And our goal is always to thank our veterans, lift our veterans up, and do what we can to honor them and say thank you.
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14: And we return to our American stories. Up next, a story from our regular contributor, Dennis Peterson. Today, Dennis shares with us the story of something his father did called make and do. Here's Dennis.
15: It surely had something to do with his having grown up on a farm and during the Great Depression. But Daddy expressed few desires for things, and he seldom made impulse purchases. He bought only what he needed. If he needed it but couldn't buy it, he made it, or did without. He was always looking for the better deal on what few things he did buy. Daddy hated debt. He had built his own house on his own land. The only debt he incurred was for the drilling of a well on his property, something that he was unable to do himself. He paid his brother-in-law, my Uncle Dylan, $10 a month until the total was paid off, and he never owed anyone a dime after that. Rather, Daddy saved money. Actually, it was probably Mother who saved it, but Daddy certainly was behind her efforts, never fighting against her on it. I recall that every time the Knoxville News Sentinel raised its subscription rate, Daddy threatened to stop the paper. But Mother always found some way to trim the household budget, usually through getting better buys on her grocery purchases, and saved enough to pay the higher rate and keep getting the paper. For years, home delivery of the 7-day subscription was only 50 cents a week. But if Daddy needed something, he saved for it, not making the purchase until he had the cash in hand to pay for it. That's what he did when buying a car or a truck. He saved and saved over a long time. Then, when he was approaching the amount needed for the purchase, he began shopping around for the best deal. When he thought he had located the vehicle he wanted, he sat down with the salesman and stated his terms, 90 days, same as cash. If the dealer wouldn't accept those simple terms, Daddy simply got up and walked out. That's how he bought every car and truck he ever owned. Daddy was not tempted to exceed the top amount he had determined to spend by any dealer add-ons, options, or extra features or enticements. He wanted no luxury features, no radio or air conditioning when those features were optional. He did get them when they became standard. His trucks never had radios. They were work trucks. No wide white sidewalls if it was extra. No fancy hubcaps or wheels. No more chrome than was standard. And those were the days before most of the cars were made of plastic. Daddy saved more than money, though. He seldom threw anything away. "We might need it someday," he would offer as a reason for hanging on to something. Many a time when I had nothing to do when I went to work with him, or on rainy or cold days when we could not work, he had me pull nails from scaffold boards that had been nailed together. After I removed them, he instructed me to straighten them and store them in a large coffee can or jelly jar or old wooden box. He might need to reuse them later. He also had a similar collection of old assorted sizes of screws, bolts, nuts, washers, and rubber gaskets. Then, when a need arose for one of those items, it would be available. He wouldn't have to run to the hardware store to buy one. He would, however, spend an hour or so searching through endless cans and boxes and other kinds of containers until he found the right item for his current need. This was all part of what he called make and do. But to make do, you had to have a ready supply of material and tools to make do with. That's why he saved, not just money, but everything. But I was impatient. I couldn't understand Daddy's thinking. "Daddy," I sometimes tried to reason with him, "you save all these nuts and bolts and washers and screws to save money. But then you'll spend an hour or more hunting through the whole collection trying to find the right one. Don't you know that time is money?" He couldn't see it that way. I'd resigned myself to his never changing. The problem was that it was often my time, too. The place where Daddy's make and do concerned me most was on the job site. He sometimes improvised in ways that clearly were unsafe to himself, me, and other workers. For example, when I was so young that I could carry a maximum of only 3 bricks at a time, I was working with Daddy on a house that on the upper end was 1 story tall, but on the lower end was 3 stories. The pile of used bricks that had been dumped on the upper end meant that I had to transfer them as needed on the scaffold all the way to the other end of the house. Daddy rigged a 2x10 walk board running from the brick pile to the uppermost scaffold. I was to carry my 3 bricks up that board and along the scaffold walkway to the other end of the house. My problem was that with both of my hands on the bricks, I had no way of balancing myself on the walk board. I would fall off. Listening to my complaint, Daddy conceded and agreed to put a handrail on one side of the walk board. That sounded to me like a safer solution to the problem. But after he added the rail and I tried it out, I discovered that the rail made the walk space on the board even narrower, forcing me to walk toward one side of the board. Daddy insisted, however, that it was safe. I tried to make it work, and promptly fell off the side without the rail and into the pile of bricks below. Daddy's make and do once just about did him in, too. He was working high on the scaffold in the gable end of a house. He used 2 walk boards nailed together with 16-penny nails to span the central part of the scaffold. "Is that safe?" I asked with genuine concern. "Of course it's safe," he responded, sounding a bit hurt by my doubts. "I built it, didn't I?" He walked across it once and then recrossed it, bouncing up and down on it a little to demonstrate his point. Over the course of the day, however, his repeated walking and bouncing across the gap caused the nails to begin working loose. Near the end of the day, The boards suddenly separated as Daddy walked across them, and down he fell, about 20 feet, into a wheelbarrow of freshly mixed mortar. Other than a skinned shin and a bruised ego, he was uninjured. But what would have been the result of that fall had that barrow of mortar not been there to cushion the fall? On another occasion, when Daddy made do, he nearly burned our house down. We had been having some trouble with our water heater not being able to meet the demands of a family of six. One Saturday, we asked Daddy to look at it and see what the problem was. Upon examining it, he determined that one element had burned out, but he thought that he could jury-rig it so that it would still produce heat. I don't understand electrical appliances enough to know exactly what he did, but I think he somehow bypassed something and rewired some other thing, and it worked. Problem solved. Or so we thought. On Monday afternoon, we drove into the garage when we got home from work, and for some odd reason, I happened to look toward the opposite side of the garage where our water heater was. I saw one side of it blackened from bottom to top. My eyes followed the direction of the rising soot stain to the ceiling joists. They were charred, and the insulation between the joists was blackened. Fortunately, the fire caused the circuit breaker to do its job, cutting off the power and preventing further damage. That's what can come from making do. But Daddy remained a make-do man all his life.
14: And a great work, as always, by Monty Montgomery. And a special thanks to Dennis Peterson. And you can go to DennisLPeterson.com to hear more of his stories, the upsides and the downsides of having a make-and-do kind of dad or mom or anyone around you. And I've had enough of them around me in my life. And sometimes they're a joy, and sometimes they'll kill you. The story of Dennis Peterson's dad, so many dads around this country like him, here on Our American Stories.

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14: 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All we need is your address and your family name, and we'll take it from there. To those who have been members in good standing, we are so grateful. 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And the Council's membership is made up of successful professionals representing virtually every industry. 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